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Dabo is Deep House with the Kiss of Soul. Thanks for tuning back in week after week. You know what I mean? I hit you in the head with a lot of good music. We got 60 minutes, 60, count it, 60 minutes of Deep House banging with flavors on the top. Soulful joints, a little Afro house. It's a little something that you're going to like.

0: getting into the close of the show. It's been an hour, for real. It seemed like it was a lot shorter than that. But I got a lot of good music in. I love this remix right here. Song, I ain't gonna call it remix. But the vocals on it, I love Gladys Knight. So that's, come on, man. That's how you gonna go wrong with a Gladys Knight vocal, right? Hidden Spear, goodbye. Check this out as we rock out. Hit me up next week. All right, same place, same station. I got you locked in. Deep House with a Kiss of Soul, your man Robbo. I'll catch you later. Peace.
1: It's

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0: That tune right there is Black Hypocrisy by Spice. It's a hot record, hot topic, much needed to hear type topic. Thank you, Spice. All love right here on the DJ Robbo Show. This is the reggae version. Ain't nothing wrong with this. This is what I grew up on. Records I'm about to play right after the Spiritual Vitamin are songs that I grew up on as a little kid, right out of my pop's collection, 45s. Yeah, matter of fact, on the real, you're going to hear the crackles and the pops in this in the next couple of records after the Spiritual Vitamin because they 45s right out the collection. So, pops, you, pops, yeah, these are your records. Let's get it in.
1: Hi, my name is Reverend Kevin V. Montague, founder of KVM Ministries, LLC, where our mission is to lead with power and serve with care. Here's your Spiritual Vitamin for this week to encourage your spirit and bless your soul. The subject for this week is a lifestyle of thanksgiving. Thanksgiving is the expression of gratitude, especially to God, expressing gratefulness and being thankful to Him for everything He has done, everything that He's doing, and everything that He will do for us. What He will do is our hope, and it's our future expectation based upon our relationship with Him. I am grateful that His Word says He is committed to do for His children and His heirs. But I want to change the definition to not just an expression of gratitude, but a lifestyle of expressing gratitude to God, or lifestyle of thanksgiving. A lifestyle is defined as a particular way of living. It's a mode of living. Here's a question for you. Did you know that a lifestyle of thanksgiving is expressed in what comes out of your mouth and the way you live? It is your attitude in all conditions, circumstances, and challenges, and you can't help but live a lifestyle of thanksgiving. However, the problem for many of us is we are more accustomed to complaining outwardly or grumbling inwardly. When we do this, God isn't pleased. If you are a complainer or a grumbler, go ahead and raise your hand. So how can you make Thanksgiving a lifestyle when you see no way out of a situation or a circumstance and your issues are growing? I want to encourage you to choose and start to make Thanksgiving a lifestyle by considering not the present, but the future of everything that God has promised to you when you live for Him, when you trust in Him, when you surrender your life to Him. You may not feel God's blessing right now, but know that He is blessing you, and He has never stopped blessing you. And He's going to bless you even more in the future. So look forward. Greater things are coming your way. 1 Thessalonians 5:18 says this, "Be thankful in all circumstances." In other words, be thankful as a lifestyle, for this is God's will for you who belong to Christ Jesus. Let's pray. Dear God, help us as heirs of Christ, with all the benefits of His children, to give You thanks in all circumstances as a lifestyle. Help us, God, to not look at our present, but to look forward to our future, which is full of promises, blessings, joy, and sealed in You as we live a lifestyle of thanksgiving. I pray this prayer. In Jesus' name we pray. Amen. I pray that this Spiritual Vitamin has encouraged your spirit and blessed your soul. This has been Reverend Kevin V. Montague, founder of KVM Ministries, LLC. You can follow me on Facebook and YouTube at KVM Ministries, LLC, and on Instagram, Periscope, and Twitter at KVMMIN, or go to my website at KVMMinistriesLLC.wixsite, that's WIXSITE.com/lead, and subscribe for up-to-date information on this ministry. May God continue to bless you.

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0: DJ Leroy.
1: Night Watchman, how you doing, buddy?
0: I'm doing well. How are you?
1: Not bad, not bad. And Night Watchman, oh my God, in my other life, you know what has happened?
0: Big week for you.

0: bro. Transition. In a good way. In a good way.
1: Exactly. I'm above ground, right?
0: Not that's me. Right. You haven't gone to the other side. You're just leaving the state. Not as a resident, but as an employee of the state.
1: Wow.
0: So I want to be the first to congratulate you officially online on your retirement after years of service as a public servant, and a pretty damn good one, I might say.
1: Wow.
0: I can say damn.
1: Yes,
0: I can say damn.
1: Yes, you can. It's in the Bible. It is. Okay?
0: Yes.
1: So there you go.
0: Yes.
1: So I'm like really humbled because normally you give me smoke early in the morning, but
0: I can't get, look, if I give you smoke this week, I'm going to get smoke. So I'm not going to be the one. But on the serious side of things, Harlem is proud of you. I want to say that on behalf of the community. A lot of people will be saying it to you. If they haven't said it to you already face-to-face, they're saying it to you. And you're not retiring from Soul Lounge Primetime. Nope. And you're not retiring from helping in different ways to advance this community. And so on that note, let's talk about dance.
1: Ooh, yeah. Cha-cha-cha. Cha-cha slide. What? Electric slide? Come on. What's a wedding without an electric slide? You tell me. Okay. Thank you. Anyway, having said that, probably a person who knows, and you know what? I've grown to love this brother. Why? Because he is, can I say, able to pivot on a dime, and that could only be Leland Simmons. Bring him out. Yes, my brother. How you doing, man?
2: I'm doing well.
1: So, yes, the brownie points are high with you. You know this, right?
2: Oh.
0: All right, but tell people something about Leland for those who are not familiar with him.
1: He knows. Who are you? Talk to me.
2: First off, I want to congratulate you, Curtis.
1: Much
2: success to you, man. Yeah, so exciting for you on this next chapter. So just wishing you nothing but the best. But yeah, I'm Leland Simmons. I'm the artistic and dance director at the Harlem School of the Arts. Been working there for about 15 years now. And just had the pleasure of mentoring and working with young people throughout the course of my time. Following the legacy of our founder, Miss Dorothy Maynard, and our first dance director, Mr. Arthur Mitchell.
1: Beautiful, beautiful. Oh, man. So, Night Watchman.
0: We're dropping the names of legends today.
1: Yes, we are. Yes,
0: right.
1: We are. That's
0: right.
1: And you know what? Like I said, with Leland able to pivot, but also another person able to pivot was Kathleen Rivera. Because, you know, we had it on the calendar a couple of times and only to cancel. But Kathleen, you are a trooper, and this is why you are always coming to the cookout. You know this. But who are you?
3: I've always been invited to the cookout. Let's just be fair. Okay.
1: Welcome, my dear. So who are you, Miss Rivera?
3: Leland, one, Curtis, congratulations again. Leland, and really Leland, also proud to be in this room with you as well. Kathleen Rivera, I am the new Chief Advancement Officer for the National Dance Institute in Harlem.
1: Oh, beautiful. Is that the location there on West 147th?
3: In the
1: PS 90, huh?
3: 217 West 147th between Adam Clayton and Frederick Douglass. Very proud of that.
1: Excellent, excellent. Oh, nice. Thank you for that, Kathleen. And Night Watchman.
0: Yes.
1: You were not necessarily believing that it was going to happen. I love you. You know this.
0: Okay. You know what always comes out when somebody says, I love you, but.
1: Okay. I'm not even. No smoke.
0: No smoke.
1: Let's just bring it. Tiffany Ray Fisher, come on out here. Yes.
4: Hello.
1: So needless to say, I am licking my wounds because I was about to show up at WeWork, but hey, that's all right because you're here now. You're here now. So who are you, Tiffany? Go ahead. Talk to us.
4: I'm going to just join my people and say I was really excited to be here on this day because it's a special day for you. So I'm so honored to be here and I'm so happy to be in Harlem. And I'll say the first thing that I am is a mom who's raising a little Harlemite. So
1: congrats.
4: Number one. Outside of that, I'm the artistic director and choreographer for Emerge 125, which is a Harlem-based international touring dance company. And we rehearse at NDI, the National Dance Institute. So it's just all fam and love.
1: Family.
4: And I know each other. So this is perfect. It's perfect.
1: my God. Night Watchman, this is special. Now, Night Watchman, seeing that I'm retired, can I sit back and let you start it off or what? I'm just wondering.
0: No, we're not letting you take it easy with that. No, we can't let you get sedentary. You're too good at this. All right, I'll take the first. Thank you. I think what we want to go around and just take a brief moment to, with each of you to just tell us how your journey in dance started. And it could have started as a little tyke and expanded. But I think that there's an arc that we want to talk about in this show because dance is empowering. It's always been empowering to our community. And I think it's not talked about a lot that a lot of the programs that you all work on create such strong and vibrant and engaged people as adults. So I think that you, I suspect that you all have gone through that path. So I want to start, let's start with you, Tiffany, and tell us a little bit about your path into dance.
4: So yeah, I love talking about dance. It's my, outside of my daughter, it's my favorite thing. So I'll keep it short, but my, I grew up in California, and as all things do that start with me, it started with Sesame Street. And I asked my mom, like, where is that? When I was like four. And she said that that was New York. And I was like, huh. Then when I was seven, I saw, and I was in dance class starting at three. And then at seven, I saw Dance Theater of Harlem. And I'm like, who is that? And where are they? And my mom told me it was in Harlem and that Harlem was in New York. And it was a wrap. It was at 17. I worked hard. I was a competition kid on the West Coast. I had my sights set east. And I was lucky enough to get into SUNY Purchase, the Dance Conservatory, and it changed my life. It really changed my life. And this art form has taken me all over the world. It really, it's, I met my first partner. I fell in love. I had heartbreak. I was able to experience all cultures. We did all the things. And I think for me, as I was going through this, I really was just picking up things, good, bad, and ugly all in between, and just being like, all right, if ever I'm in the front of the room, I have an understanding of how I want to lead. And in 2016, I got that opportunity to become the artistic director. And I'm very happy to say that my dancers and I are really united about what it means to be a dedicated servant of this art form. And through that, we also, we've expanded our education because for us, for those of us that are in the arts, it all started with us seeing someone doing something that, that blew our minds. And within that continuum, that's me and my dancers now. We are the ones that are on stage, on this, on radio, talking about it. But we take that responsibility really seriously because it's about inspiring that next generation. And truly, it has been my dream to live in Harlem. And when I'm thinking about it right now, I am two blocks from Leland and just HSA. I was able to, 2 years ago, when Dance Theater of Harlem was under the direction of Virginia Johnson, who was my absolute idol, I was commissioned to do my first ballet work with Dance Theater of Harlem. And happily, I walked to work to National Dance Theater. So it just, it is, it's an embarrassment of riches to be part of this continued Harlem Renaissance. So yeah, I just love dance and dancers and artists and designers and all of it. I just appreciate people that can take that leap, right, of faith and to something that is so important, even though it is not always valued outside as much. When we talk about ourselves and how we represent ourselves, it's always through the arts.
1: Beautiful, beautiful. Thank you for that. And Kathleen, while we were offline, you mentioned in terms of some of your early stuff, looking at maybe some service in, let's say, maybe like a museum or something like that. And you see my what I'm wearing, right? Okay. I want to know about your journey.
3: Yeah, I am not a dancer professionally. I dance in the shower and in the kitchen and cleaning. But my lens from this art form comes from more of like my own background and history, and similar to Tiffany, like I saw dance on PBS and Sesame Street and Edie Chacon and my family relatives dancing. And it's something that movement was always really important to me. And I used to dance in my room and we would have festivals in my community. But my work is really through the lens of a social service and more of the administrative side of supporting artists, but also like just as part of that, supporting our communities through mission-based organizations and fundraising and marketing, and how we tell the story of the importance of the arts and the work that we do collectively within our culture and expression. And I think it really goes back to the importance of ensuring that all kids have the opportunity and this resource in a way that they can take it and carry it with them, not peripherally, but integral to who they are. And I think that's really important. So that's my journey. I feel like over the past 20 years of my doing this work for different organizations, I was willed to National Dance Institute, and I'm in my third year there. And everything that I've learned with young people with access to education and children in foster care and mental health and homelessness and the unhoused and how that impacts our kids, this is not peripheral. And if kids can have, this can almost, it's like prevention. And we really feel strongly about that because it is community, it is connection, it is expression, it is bold courageousness and audacity and taking up space. And for our children, I think we need more of that. When I've learned more and more about the organization and the work that they've done over the past 50 years, it was like the no-brainer. So I'm here to continue to learn from these incredible masters and really support the next generation of artists and learning more about the teaching artist journey and the mental models in our society around ensuring that we provide them with more support and equitable pay, especially at the Center of Arts and Culture in New York City, because the outcomes for our kids and for our future are not, they're very significant, especially now. And movement and creative expression is what we need, as our protests are.
1: And Kathleen, do tell me, in terms of the five boroughs of New York, where'd you grow up?
3: I did not grow up in New York City.
1: What? Let me hear. I had to take you off. I had to take But no, welcome, my sister. Welcome.
3: Thank you.
0: Kathleen, also, can you tell us a little bit, and we talked a little bit offline beforehand, tell us about Jacques d'Amboise and who he was, and I think his story kind of relates to the interlocking stories that I hear developing in terms of all of your stories.
3: Yeah, so Jacques, he was a Harlem Knight, and he, Washington Heights, and he was a principal dancer for a New York City ballet for over 30 years, just an incredible luminary. He came from modest means with his mom and his siblings. And at seven, he was exposed to ballet and this beautiful art form that he embraced because for him as a little boy, what he wanted to do was just jump around. And so he loved the leaping and as part of the ballet. And then he took this as his purpose and continued to elevate and was with Balanchine and all these incredible people. And then when he retired, he just knew that he wanted more people to have this as children. So he just went around to New York City public schools and said, hey, you want a dance class for the kids for free? Because he knew the transformative power that it had on him as a child. And he wanted this accessible to anyone and everybody. So that's how it was founded in 1976. And now we're in about 50 New York City public schools. And we offer advanced training to about 200 children every Saturday that they come in. And that's our celebration team. But the core part of NDI is yes, children, if they want to become dancers and artists, absolutely, we help foster and cultivate that and nurture that and make those connections. But it's really about being a wonderful, smart, strong human being. And to be excellent in whatever field of choice and to navigate life with confidence and exposing kids to the best and ensuring that they have access to that.
1: Beautiful, beautiful.
0: Thank you. 50 schools, and it's your 50th anniversary this year.
1: Night Watchman, I love that math. I do love that math. Anyway, okay.
0: All right, Leland.
1: Yes, our returning guy. And Leland, you mentioned, of course, Arthur Mitchell So he was born out of HSA with Dorothy Maynard? Tell us.
2: Yeah, so, well, a little bit of just about me.
1: Yes.
2: I'm not originally from New York.
1: I was born and raised.
2: You won't guess. You won't believe this, but I'm from Anchorage, Alaska.
0: What?
1: Were you working on the pipeline or something? Tell us.
2: My parents were in the military.
1: Oh, gotcha.
2: And yes, okay. There are a lot of black people up there.
1: See, Night Watchman? Okay, you about to say something. I know that. But no, anyway,
0: you learn something every day. That's all I got to say.
2: Yes, you do. But me, I was one of those young people who had a lot of energy, hyperactive, breaking my mom's furniture, destroying her living room, and she just knew that I had to channel that energy somewhere positive. Wow. So it was karate, and then she saw that I just naturally loved to also move. In addition to karate, she decided to enroll me into dance classes. And from there, it became something that I just became just enamored with. And then when I was about 11 years old, the Dance Theater of Harlem came to Alaska. They brought the company. Arthur Mitchell came. He taught master classes, and then he invited me to attend the summer dance intensive. Nice. So I came to New York when I was about 12, and that began my New York journey. And I never let go of that, and eventually found my way back to New York, training at School of American Ballet. Arthur Mitchell trained, and trained also where Jacques Dubois trained, and briefly dancing with Ailey's Second Company and Complexions Contemporary Ballet, meeting Desmond Richardson, finding out that we were cousins, right? So legend of the art form and all of these connections, and then eventually finding my way to dance education, attending NYU, the Steinhardt program, and then teaching at Harlem School of the Arts and a number of other programs, but ultimately finding out that Arthur Mitchell was the first director of dance. And so when I found that out, I was just like, oh my gosh, I'm like, this full circle experience.
1: Yeah.
2: The institution has had a really special place in my heart, and this work continues to motivate and inspire me, and just producing excellence and instilling excellence in our young people to just be leaders in society, whether they decide to pursue the arts or not. I think those are the things that I'm really adamant about, just helping them evolve as people and positive humans in the world.
1: Excellent. And Leah, I had no idea that the AM in AM Records was Herb Alpert. I didn't know this, man.
2: Yes.
0: How did you not know that? Oh, man.
1: Night Watchman. I didn't know it immediately. Like, you're roasting me already? Come on. So, Leland, I do know, and I do love also the theater that you guys have created to the right of the main entrance, man. Beautiful, man.
2: Yeah, yeah. Black Box. So many different companies and organizations use it. And, yeah, it's been wonderful, wonderful to have that space.
1: Beautiful. And talking about space, and so for a woman coming from the West Coast, and taking 125, the main commercial corridor in Northern Manhattan. Do tell us, Tiffany, do tell.
4: Yeah. So with the name of the company, we were going through our own internal renaissance, and we felt that we needed a new name that represented the cultural change and shift was happening. And so we put it out to our stakeholders, anyone that had an investment. So we put together a committee, and it was based off of like current dancers, former dancers, current staff, former dance staff, board members, agents, parents of students from our school, and anyone that had vested interest in what we were doing. And I made sure that I wasn't part of that committee because I wanted people to speak honestly. And a lot of companies have the artistic director's name built in. And I said, they're not going to be able to have that honest conversation of whether it should be like the TRF collective or something if I'm in the room. So I came in, I welcomed everyone and kind of table set, thanked them for being there and being part of this process, and kind of walked away and let them do their thing. And they were scheduled to meet 3 times. They ended up meeting 6 times because they were so about it. And they ended up bringing me 3 names. At the end of it, and one of them was Emerge 125. And I asked them, I said, I love that name. I love that. But tell me a little bit about how you got here. And one of the things that they had said is collectively, even though we are not a new company, we are always on the verge of something pushing forward. So it has this emergent quality. And they knew, anyone that knows me, even when I was in California, I was still pushing and repping Harlem some way how, and wanting to be, I couldn't believe that I was like a black person living in Harlem when we had the centennial of the Harlem Renaissance. It just was too much for me. So they're like, we feel like we have to put that in. So it's a constant reminder and dog whistle, right? Of like values of what we value and hold close to our heart. So I was sold. I was like, great, we love. So that's how that came to be.
1: Beautiful. And then I also understood the relationship that you have, of course, with CTH. And so yes. Beautiful. And their residency in Marcus Garvey Park. So tell me about a little bit about that.
4: Yeah. So this year is a really exciting year because we're celebrating my 10th year as artistic director, but we're also celebrating my 10th year as a collaborator with Classical Theater of Harlem. So ooh. I am their resident choreographer. They are my theatrical home. I never had choreographed for theater ever in life. And wow, Ty Jones wow. and Carl Cofield took yes. a chance on me, and it became a match made in heaven. And from there, they've been so supportive. I've been able to work with the public. I've been able to work in all these different institutions because of the work that was created here in Harlem. And yeah, it really is because my company is a modern dance company, so it's a bit abstract, right? Not like a linear narrative form. So it's really exciting to come into something where your whole audience has to understand the storyline. Everyone has to walk away with the same thing. And because Classical Theater of Harlem does not do musicals, I found this really beautiful intersectionality of part of the world is dance, but it's not like all of a sudden you hear the intro and then it's like we break out in song and dance. It becomes part of what is necessary. And it's like that old adage, it's like when you can't say it, you sing it, or it's too much to say, you sing it. When it's too much to sing it, you dance it, right? That part is like when we're getting to that fever pitch in a scene, that a certain point, like we have to bring movement into it. So it's just, I've learned so much from the two of them. I'm deeply grateful. And again, for me, like as many places I can anchor into Harlem, that is the mission. So to see when I first started with them, our audiences were hundreds. And now it is nightly 1,300. Wow. You know what I mean? Yes. Like it was like 300 for, and it's become part of the cultural fabric, and everybody else is taking note. Everybody else is taking note, and it's free. This is the thing that kills me. And please, everyone know that the whole month of July, you can come and see the highest level of artistry for free in your backyard, or take a train if it's not in your backyard, and talk about a cookout. Like people go and they get their Harlem shake. It's the most beautiful it is so communal good. Moment. Yes.
0: It is so good.
4: Yes.
0: Man, I had an experience a couple of years ago when you did A Midsummer Night's Dream. Mm. I had a cousin. She lives in Florida, grew up in Queens. Just surprises me. Hey, I'm at Harlem Social right now. What? You're supposed to be in Florida. And so I go to meet her, and that night you guys were having a show. So I was like, let's go over to Garvey Park. And she and her daughter were so blown away. I'm like, whatever's going on downtown and Broadway is not anywhere near as good as what's right here right now. No fee.
4: I do have to say, admittedly, that production, unfortunately, I didn't choreograph that production, but it was fire. I was there. Jones had pushed me to do The Tempest at the Public, so I was over at the Public. Yes. But no, it was fire. And it was exactly in alignment. Yeah, and that's the thing, is that you can just roll up and see incredible art, Met level.
0: Yes,
4: absolutely. It really is. And I say that without ego or hubris or pushing CTH. That's just what it is. It's just facts. So I love that you were able to have that moment. It really is very, and you're just out under the stars. It's really a special, special.
0: And it's bringing people downtown up to Harlem to see, because they know the word is out. It's not a secret anymore.
4: Nope. Wow. Thankfully, the word is out. You're right.
1: I have to say that. Okay. So Kathleen, practice. So understanding that, of course, Emerge 1-2-5 is actually working on their craft, honing it, getting it ready for public display right there at NDI's spaces?
3: That is correct. And we are part, that's the whole thing about NDI, is being part of the community and elevating our Harlem community, and so offering the space to organizations. And Tiffany was one of our artists in residence. Ooh. A few years ago, before I started with NDI, and now Jerron Herman is one of our artists in residence. So we are always promoting our culture, our community, and making sure that there is space to practice. And it's beautiful because you're walking through the hallways and the studios, and the children get to see that. Able to connect with these incredible artists who reflect the communities that we're in and our children, and they can see themselves, and that representation is, we need that. It's part of our DNA and how we navigate the world. Having the opportunity to have those moments of connection and just talking about different things, and then seeing these beautiful people. I love paintings, and for me, when I see, I walked into Tiffany's the studio yesterday, and it was just like a collage of just the most beautiful people, and it's just, it's all reflected back, and for me, it's like, we just need more of that, and our children need to see more of that, and their families need to see this, and so making sure that's available. And to everyone's point, and Tiffany specifically, I think that Harlem is where it started, Harlem's where it's at, and Harlem is where we need to keep supporting as the model for other boroughs and other communities. And no shade on Brooklyn, because I live in Brooklyn, been here for 10 years. But I do, there is a nod to the Harlem Renaissance and where it all started, and claiming that and reclaiming it over and over again.
1: Beautiful. And Kathleen, I'm giving you major props, NDI, in terms of, literally, I've gone to a number of performances there where the young people are all different skill levels, and everyone is getting their shot, and no one is ashamed. I feel that they also feel that this is my time. I'm going to show what I got. And you know, and you're just blown away at the confidence that every one of the young people displays.
3: The core ethos is that anyone can dance. If you're in a wheelchair, if you're blind, if you've taken dance for, anyone can dance, because it is the beauty of this art form, this movement, this ability to connect with each other and create new things and communicate. And Tiffany said it really well, is dance can be this release. Our children need a moment to get off these devices and have a moment to just express, because they might not be able to say the thing, right? They might not be able to even see the thing. So to be able to just dance and release and just feel the unity, and also have that moment to shine through performance, because everything we do, practice, leading up to that moment where every child can shine and be in front of an audience, which is transformative, and being applauded for this work that they've really worked so hard on. And I've seen children like shy, just awesome in front of an audience. Wow. I'm on the admin side, fundraising and all of that, but I show up on Saturdays because, frankly, it gives me so much joy to see the kids. And when I'm watching the news, and I'm just like, I am so fortunate to be in this milieu where I can see the joy in the children and not the pain. And don't get me wrong, there's pain there, but every child deserves to have joy. That is their human right. We need to foster and fund opportunities for that. And it's, they shouldn't be their own heroes, right? Yes. We need to do that for them. And so, so children of all abilities, and it's not this, oh, you have a disability. No, they dance together and they work together. And they really build on their strengths, and they learn from each other. That is, it goes back to Jacques' vision that anybody can dance, and everyone should have access to it. So yes, we have our dream project, and we serve children throughout the boroughs, all free for their families and for the children.
1: So now, Leland, listening to what Kathleen was just saying, and this is for me and Bob, do you still share the same ethos that anyone can dance?
2: Yes, I do. And we have that similar mission. Dorothy Maynard, her vision was to have a space where young people from the Harlem community where they could come and they could experience artistic excellence in a safe place. We have recently remodeled the facade, the front of our space. If you look back at the old pictures of our buildings, it looked like it was gated in. It almost like a jail, but very gated in. But the reason was because back in the 70s and 80s, there was high crime in the Harlem communities. Dorothy Manor specifically purchased that building as a Black woman in that time, purchased that building to really have a safe haven for our young people so that they could experience arts. And these were young people from all backgrounds in the community, all skill levels. And yeah, and I want to say something, someone had mentioned something about support. Tiffany, I don't know if she knows this, but many years ago, she was one of the curators or individuals who helped to bring our program down to Bryant Park to perform at Bryant Park. This was back in 2017, 2018. So it's like this community, it's so small. We all are supporting each other. Sometimes we don't even know we're supporting each other, but it's all for the greater good of the young people and the next generation and the current generation and our audience members. So yes, thank you, Tiffany.
1: And Leland, I got it.
4: Come back.
1: That's right. That's right. And Leland, you mentioned in terms of the diversity, I was also impressed with the young people coming through the doors at HSA. Black, white, Asian, all coming through because word is on the street, man. Word is on the street.
2: Yeah, it's just really special to see the diversity of the community and really seeing these children from everywhere, all over the city. And then in our summer programs, we have international students. We've had kids now come from Brazil, and we've had kids come from Guadeloupe, right? And continuing to extend the footprint, giving young people access and opportunity to arts education. It's so important for the future, I think, for the future of humanity and for the future of our society and our world. With all the chaos and craziness going on, we need the beauty of arts, we need the beauty of dance just to help us heal. I know it's been therapeutic for me, and I know for so many it does the same. So we need it, and we need funding for it.
1: Beautiful. And I watch, but I guess I will ask the question to all of y'all, are there senior discounts?
4: You can come to an Emerge show with a senior discount, 100%. We will talk offline, but yes, there are senior discounts for Emerge shows. Absolutely. Okay. Come through.
1: Beautiful. But and also, with Emerge 125, you are also a teaching environment for young people, Tiffany?
4: Yeah, so one of the things that we just did, I just love, I'm so glad you put the three of us together because this is just, it's too good. Maybe it was last month, some of our company members are also our teaching artists, and so we always want to make sure that we are providing professional development for them, so we had them go through the NDI teacher training program. It's incredible. If there's anyone that is like listening and maybe I want to be a teacher, like run, don't walk. It's really great. And right now we have three different partners that we work on with, that we work with on a consistent basis. So Stars of Tomorrow, which brings together students from all boroughs, and it really is mainly acting, but we provide the dance component of that. We are in schools at Repco.
1: If I may ask, how old is that program? Because I remember when I was a young tyke, that was out there.
4: We have been working with Bijou and Brian Hills for probably around 12 years. Like I know that it's really beautiful program, bringing together again kids from all boroughs, similarly to the work that's happening with Kathleen and Leland. And then we're in school at Repco, which is a performing arts school that's based in Midtown. Mm. And then the newest program is at Trinity, which is a private school
1: On the Upper West Side. Yeah.
4: Okay. We have been running, they have a unit for third graders where they learn about the Harlem Renaissance. And so this is our fourth year working with third graders. And we come in and we teach the movement of that time. They work with the live band. They create poetry. It is, again, speaking to that Harlem Renaissance. It's really beautiful. And so we have that. So I'm always peeping at HSA and seeing what they're doing, and NDI and seeing what they're doing, because it, again, it's about giving voice to this next generation. And you can't have too much.
1: Mm-hmm. Never.
4: You can't have too much.
1: Never enough. Oh, okay, Kathleen. I was giving you smoke earlier in terms of Boston, absolutely. But is there a large, let's say, black and brown cultural community there in Boston area, or I'll say Massachusetts as a whole?
3: Yeah. I grew up in a small enclave called Villa Victoria, which is founded by a Puerto Rican activist. I grew up on San Juan Street in the heart of Boston proper in Back Bay. So there's a lot of activism. Then Roxbury and Malcolm X. Dr. King and Claretta lived on Mass Ave. And so Dorchester and the Four Corners. Yeah, there's a very strong black community growing up there. There is what it is, small city, and I'm not going to deny that there is, like in all cities.
1: Yeah.
3: But we find each other just like you're doing right now. And we stick together, and we got us, and we will continue to have us. And that's what I was exposed to in Boston. And it's a great community. It's hard for me now because it's changed so much, very much like New York. And I've been here for 20 years, but my relatives still live there and actually will still live in the community that I grew up in. And I was their community organizer. So always had this like spirit of ensuring that I think my ancestry and the ancestors have always resided in me and continue to. So I'm doing this soul work on like their behalf because I'm will to it and to ensure that, like everyone said here, the next generation has this. Really, like what Leland said, is we need a format to ensure that our children can think critically and speak boldly, because that is the next generation of leaders, and we need those leaders. So seeing joy as our resistance song and not letting anyone suppress that, I think we've been doing that since the beginning of time. And so we're here, and it's funny, Leland, because a dear friend of mine is with me to say, and Rob Fields. And
1: hold it. Rob Fields, that's my guy. I love Rob Fields. Oh, that makes sense. Brooklyn is in the house.
3: Brooklyn is in the house again. But I just wanted to go back to what Tiffany said as well in terms of the teaching artistry and the NDI Collaborative, because that's also free. Because we can't do this work without teaching artists, right? We can't have the artists and the artistic rigor that we want to showcase. Yes, everybody can dance, but to work in a classroom, you need the level of skill. And what I see, and I took a class and I was like, listen, I can dance, but not like this. I don't know how to follow these steps. And so it's not just this turnkey thing. We really need to invest in our teaching artists so that they can work and live and see this as a full-time profession and be compensated accordingly, and not try to do this passion work that you love and this purpose, soulful work, and you're not paid for it. And that's not equitable, not fair, and our kids deserve better, and so do our teaching artists. So we do have the collaborative. We actually have a free workshop on May 7th. So please sign up for it. Go to our website, and that is available. And we'd love for folks to really learn more about NDI, National Dance, and come learn about the work and the curriculum and the method, because it can really help just our educators. And we need to do more, again, to ensure that there is a pipeline of these incredible human beings that are trained, skilled to show and care with that art form to the next generation. Otherwise, we can't do the work, right? So we really need to continue to find funding to support our teaching artists.
1: Beautiful, beautiful. And you know what? One of the things I'm thinking about the Night Watchman, when Leland was talking before, was about in terms of, let's say, Native expressions, because I know your wife does, of course, the indigenous hoop dancing, okay?
0: Yes, she not only does it, but she's also does it in school. She probably performs in front of thousands of kids every year, especially in November, which is Native American month. And she's out like every day seeing a thousand here, a thousand there. And the parallels are there. I get a chance to see her when she comes back, and she's had these great experiences of seeing children who are just transformed by the dance, and people come out of their shells, and with a little bit of an encouragement, you see it's watering a plant and just seeing it like literally grow almost instantly. And so I see that through line in terms of And the other through line I see, and I say to all three of you, is that you guys are Harlemites. You may not have been born here, but just like Langston Hughes wasn't born here, but he was called here, because Harlem has a cultural gravity that attracts certain people here. And they attract here, people come and become attracted and they do their life's work. It even attracted Curtis from the Bronx to Harlem.
1: Wow, you just had to go there. Okay. I gotta say this. So Bob said, and also about his wife, tell me about, in terms of while you were in Alaska, the Inuit. Were there any cultural norms, expressions that you were able to witness while you were there?
2: Yeah, something. My mom was an educator, and something that we had the opportunity of doing was a cultural exchange where we went out to one of the Aleutian Islands. Mm-hmm. Alaska, and you have those islands that are off the tip of the coast. We actually went out there. We lived there for a week, and the family, we did an exchange, and they stayed in our home. Mm-hmm. And that was a really unforgettable experience, living in a remote community, connecting with the Alaska Natives from that specific region, learning their dances, learning the sports and the games that they played, just seeing this tight-knit community.
1: Yes.
2: And so just the beauty of the community holding on to their traditions and trying to hold on to their traditions as things have shifted over the years in Alaska. But yeah, totally just unforgettable experience. But yeah, similar to what you said, that connection, that gravity, just special, unique experience. Similar, it reminds me of Harlem, the cultural, and you know how we are holding on and trying to hold on to, and just holding on to the past through the education of the things that took place here. So special. But yeah, that was one of my experiences in Alaska. Alaska Natives.
1: Beautiful, beautiful. And Tiffany Ray, I didn't ask you, so which part of California were you in? I gotta go there. Go ahead, let me hear.
4: So the Central Valley, so right in the center, like Stockton, Fresno, that area. So it's like farm country.
1: Totally. Yeah. So in terms of, let's say, Black and brown culture?
4: A lot of brown culture. Okay. There's a lot of Mexican Americans and Mexicans that are there. And so that was really interesting. There was not a lot of people that looked like me. So my mom sought out, that's the Jack and Jill. There was a chap that was there. And that was a game changer for me, because I was in spaces where I was one of one or one of none. So it was really wonderful for me to be able to see that. But it's interesting, because I think lots of times when people think of it, it's this kind of dichotomy of like black or white, but it was very a Mexicali culture.
1: Okay.
4: And that really shaped so many things for me.
1: Absolutely. And I'm thinking about a night watchman. Let's say 11 a.m. on a Saturday, what were we doing? What were we watching, night watchmen?
0: Soul Train, of course.
1: Okay, so having said that and whatnot, because my wife Karen is from Vermont, so I often joke and whatnot, and she doesn't like it, Night Watchman, so I didn't say this, okay? That if she had not met me, she would not know about R&B music, okay? Okay, is she around Night Watchman? But anyway, having said that, and I got to find out from you, Kathleen, too, because I certainly do know that during the time of Herman Melville, and the whole whaling thing, we had this large community of Cape Verdeans. Was that evident there in your growing up?
3: Yes. But because I lived right in the city, our Cape Verdean brothers and sisters, they lived like outside of the city, like Bedford. But it was definitely like within, like where we were clubbing and stuff like that. And those beautiful people who we all look alike. I always got, are you Cape Verdean? Are you Cape Verdean? That sort of thing. Are you Jamaican? Are you, oh my God, are you human being? All the things. So yeah, it's interesting, because I don't think a lot of folks know where Cape Verde is, and I speak Portuguese, and it's off the coast of North Africa. Yeah, but there's a very large Cape Verdean community in Massachusetts.
1: Got you. Obrigado. You know this is a Night Watchman? Oh, what? Yes, yeah. You weren't ready for that smoke, were you? Now, anyway,
0: I ignored it. That's what I usually do.
1: Okay. So, having said that, brother Leland, was there Soul Train there in Alaska? Just want to know. I'm curious.
2: Yeah, we had Soul Train. We had TV. We had cable TV. We had little TV.
1: Yes.
2: The TV. Yeah, no.
1: Doc, what do you do for what I do? Leland, you went there. I'm loving it. And also, Leland, yeah, I don't want to get too dang on personal, but what size is that shirt? Because I do.
2: The shirt?
1: Yes. Come on, yo. Night Watch.
2: We'll talk offline. Okay.
1: Wow. Okay, let me take my deep breath. Okay. Now, Watchman, what you got for us? Talk to me.
0: It's time for the lightning round.
1: Oh, okay. Oh. You want to give them the rules, Night Watchman?
0: We want to go around to each of the three of you and just give you a chance to just share whatever you want, share your contact information, and just if you have anything upcoming with your organizations that we should know about, now is a good time to tell people.
1: Exactly. So. All right. Get ready. Tiffany, we're coming to you. Go ahead.
4: All right. So on April 30th through May 1st, the company will be presenting our New York City season. I have two premieres and one work in progress that's going up at El Museo del Barrio. It's going to be fire.
1: Yes,
4: please come through. The next day, or May 4th, we will be performing one of those at Carnegie Hall. So you can come and see through with the New York Youth Symphony. In July, let's see, we have our summer program. So if you are interested in working with us over the summer, if you are an up-and-coming young dancer, please go to our website and check that out. And we will be part of the new Victory Summer Dance Festival as well, where you can come and see one of our works. And outside of that, I'll be curating Bryant Park again, free dance, June 4th, 5th, and 11th. So come through, but please check us out, emerge125.org and emerge125 on IG and TikTok.
1: Beautiful. And Tiffany, just for my edification, are you also going to be part of the residency in Marcus Garvey Park with CTH?
4: I think yes. The answer is yes. Okay. But in a new capacity. We'll see. I'll have to come back and talk to you about that. But yeah, I'm wanting to expand a little bit of what I'm doing. But yeah, I ride for CTH. So anywhere they go, here I come.
1: Beautiful. All right. So Kathleen, what's in the works? Tell me about the future. You have out your crystal ball. What's happening? NDI.
3: Oh, so many things. Okay, first, we're having our 50th gala.
1: Nice.
3: That's a huge event, April 27th. And please check out our website because we have a lot of things going on. But NDI always hosts our event of the year where our children have been practicing all year with our teaching artists to create new choreography. And right now, we're doing a look back over the last 5 decades that we will be sharing. And it's a full weekend from June 13th through the 15th at NYU Skirball. And we want that house packed. The kids deserve a full house with a standing ovation. The tickets are like $20 to come join us.
1: Wow, what a bargain.
3: For that. Yeah, it's a beautiful event. Yes. And definitely just to showcase. It's not just for little kids. It's for everybody. And so if you want to see our children filled with joy and highly like produce choreography. This is like expert level. It's not just a recital. It's the real deal. So come on over and check us out. Event of the year, National Dance Institute. But this year we're doing something really special in Central Park. And it's really for a collective arts movement and advocacy piece, right? And how do we showcase this work in such a beautiful way where our society is going through so much, but we need to hold our kids and hold each other. So we're doing our Runs and Leaps extravaganza on July 28th in Central Park. And we want no prerequisite required. You can run and leap. I don't care if you're in a walker, you can do something. And run and leap on behalf of the arts and showcasing what it can do. And let's be together as a community. And that is on July 28th. in Central Park at the Norbert Band Show.
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7: 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The Alliance Groove is more than a radio show. It's a worldwide movement celebrating women on the decks. I'm your host, Lady Solara, and this is The Alliance Groove,
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9: Yes, thank you, Lady Solara. I am TinaDixon.com. Welcome to the Alliance Groove, and it is the show that premieres lady DJs from around the corner to around the world. And I think what I'm going to do today is kind of just spin the wheel and let the DJs fall where they lie. It's been a busy week, and we got so much coming up with the grand premiere of the episodes. We got interviews and mixes, all sorts of stuff coming up for you. And the fun part is we may be going live from ADE. Yes, ADE is the Amsterdam dance event that is held in Amsterdam in the Netherlands, and it is pretty much like the premier event. It is the biggest DJ conference for electronic dance music, but they have everything. It's hip-hop and R&B. There's, you know, of course, house music, but it's just everything. It just runs the gamut. There's a hand-on workshops and labs on music for artists, for producers, for DJs. There's a tech village that is full with the latest technology for DJs. I am telling you, it is going to be something awesome, and I'm going to be super excited to bring all this information to you. So I'm a little bit on the tired side. So indulge me for the next 2 weeks or so as we prepare for the grand official start of the Alliance Groove. But right now, keep it locked right where you got it on WHCR 90.3 FM. For the next 3 hours, you're going to hear from some phenomenal ladies, and I might be included in that batch. So don't you dare go nowhere. We're going to start her off with Lock Hive. Let me see. I got, who's next? DJ TMF. And let's dig a little deeper. I'm going to pull somebody else out. I'm looking. Oh, it's me. Okay. So I'm going to do a little bit of me. Is that okay? Okay. Keep it locked right where you got it on WHCR 90.3 FM. We are the one, the only, the voice of Harlem. And we broadcast live from the campus of City College. Oh, yes. So don't you dare go nowhere. I, without further ado, DJ Lock Hive, right here on WHCR 90.3 FM. The one, the only, the voice of Harlem.

You know, there have been many attempts to do what it is that we're doing right here, right now, today. All of us here together, strictly

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Most people don't even understand. That's why we're all here together, to let everybody know that house music lives.

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1: 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I'm your host, Lady Solara, and this is The Alliance Groove, executively produced by the Lady DJ Alliance, where women control the decks and the world moves to the beat. Our guest this hour is DJ Bridge. Brooklyn-based DJ Bridge has emerged as a growing presence in New York's underground house scene. Her sets weave together classic and gospel house, disco, and ballroom influences, shaping vocally driven sessions rooted in energy and connection on the dance floor. Up next, DJ Bridge.
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7: Turn it up.

Welcome, love. How are you today? It's time for you to find some peace and joy and happiness. It's all a choice, and I want you to choose it. So please, relax your mind and come with me.

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It's time to choose peace and love and joy. It belongs to you. It's all yours. So relax your mind, because everything is already all right.

recording whilst driving or whilst operating machinery. Only listen when you can safely relax and bring your full awareness to your own complete comfort. This is a guided meditation for calm. You can listen to and enjoy anytime you choose. I suggest and recommend this meditation, especially if you are experiencing any symptoms of anxiety, OCD, agitation, depression, or even pain. Or you would really just like some self-caring moments to find a more peaceful presence of calmer mind and calmer body. Hi there, my name is Michael Seely, and I'm so glad you have chosen my voice here to be your meditation's guide. So go ahead now and find your best surroundings. To make yourself comfortable wherever you are listening, making sure you are safe and secure enough to remain undisturbed, at least for this next little while. And whenever you are ready, just close your eyes or allow your eyelids to move to a half close as you relax and soften your gaze. And begin to move your conscious attentions and your settling awareness to the gentle rise and fall of your chest. As you become a little more aware of each breath arriving and each breath flowing out. Within each present moment, simply allowing yourself to breathe continuously and easily. Always with a very natural and normal, easy flow in, and a very natural and normal, easy flow out. As you take this time and this space to orient a little more to the inside, as you begin to transition consciously into that more watchful and more mindful role, where you are letting yourself become the conscious mind's calmer, inner observer.

and each breath moving out. Know that there's really no need to breathe in any special way. Instead, just allow yourself in this resting current awareness to simply watch and witness the movements of each breath. Observing the breath without judgment or opinion, and without inner criticism, as best you can. By allowing the mind's awareness to settle itself, as you calmly observe and return to where each individual breath begins, and where each individual breath may end. And this flow continues

perhaps asking at times as you witness, is this current breath a little shallow? Or is this current breath a little deeper than the last? Is this current breath moving a little hastily as it arrives? Or is this present breath somewhat slower? Understanding each breath may be a little different, because each breath really is unique. As you observe this natural and normal cycle, and this tidal flow of breath repeats within you, all by itself, or maybe you can become aware too, to any subtle changes that are happening within each breath. Within this sensory awareness, noting any sensations or any softening movements that may be felt throughout the shoulders as the body breathes and each breath continues. Or noting any changes to the pace or the rhythms or the movements of the diaphragm. Or any movements you can feel within the lower belly. As the breath reaches down there below the chest and moves down, observing how each new breath may also begin to slow itself over time. As the settling body continues to adjust and relax in this very simple, self-regulating way,

as you become aware to any feelings or observations of the temperatures within each breath, becoming aware to the warmth or the coolness of each arriving breath. Can you sense perhaps a slight

slightly cooler air that moves in as it arrives from the outside. And just noticing how that cooler air can be warmed within you. As each breath travels in and down, moving in through the nose, observing those sensations as you feel the breath moving down and into the breathing lungs. As the breath there is just naturally held and warmed, even for just a moment. And then this warmer breath is released again. As you notice those sensations of the warmer breath flowing smoothly and gently up again and out through the airways. Passing that warmer air out over the nostrils' textures. And returning and releasing that out-breath back to the exterior world.

And within each present moment now, you can just return your awareness again and reorient to these observations of this breathing flow. Even if at times your mind's attentions or your thoughts may wander, just notice that wandering or that roaming attention and gently allow yourself to bring your awareness back to each breath.

as this kind of awareness of each breath returns you to that role of the conscious observer. The being who is witnessing your own breathing self. The being who is aware of the self that is, I am.

the self within conscious awareness. Who is inviting more and more grounded safety and security into this present space. Where each breath is just enough. And your awareness through this flowing observation is enough.

And after a few more moments of simply watching and noting the various sensations or textures, or subtle shifts that may come, I'd like you to just take a kind of mental scan now, as you begin to scan down within your mind, traveling your awareness down your body, from the top of your head, and moving that awareness down through the resting body, all the way down towards the toes. And as you're doing this body scan, also begin to notice any new sensations or any obvious sensations or any softer or more subtle existing sensations. Or signals, in a way, that may also be felt or observed within each resting body part. As you witness now the resting self, finding its growing ease,

You're extending your observation into any areas of tightness. Or any areas of present calm. And simply notice those differences, noting any differences between those sensations. Any differences between tension and calm.

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Any body sensations that are transitioning or transforming, perhaps, a little more towards any growing senses of a building relaxation or a calm or an ease. Or an acceptance.

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And each time you do this kind of inner body scan, just continue to observe in this way, without judgment or criticism, observing all of the interior body's own signals of that inner life, the life of your own body. How the body itself really can unwind. And sensations can change. From moment to moment, understanding how the body itself really does know how to calm itself down. As you touch in now with your awareness, by connecting to the body's wisdom, and the body's truth.

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Could you become aware of how your body really does know how to relax itself? How to soothe itself? Even in those moments when you're aware of the conscious mind roaming or wandering somewhere else, even with a consciously shifting attention, the more you offer your best present acceptance to the present state of your own self, the more the body and the mind really do begin to match up or pair up and begin to harmonize. Allowing the body's wisdom to inform the resting mind. And the resting mind's wisdom to inform the calmer body. As the body's physiology and the resting nervous systems, and even those resting cells, actually and positively can change. Towards calm. Towards health. Towards healing. As the calming body discovers its own space of ease. And the calming mind allows this easier, expanding space.

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Because this state of growing calm, you may already know, really can allow so much more room for your increasing and better health. As all of your evolving, expanding self-kindness and your space for self-care may encourage and allow that inner self-repair. As this process continues beyond the mind's surface thoughts, and beyond too much overthinking. And beyond the mind's often overloaded energies. Beyond the weight of inner judgment. Moving the awareness beyond those thoughts that can so often bring with them and create their own kinds of resistance. Because right now, in this current meditative state, you really are anchoring instead to each present and clearer moment. And connecting to each calming, allowing breath. And now within this space of allowance, I want you to imagine you can take some of this understanding and some of this awareness and some of these signals of your own inner sensations. And I want you to imagine you could deliberately now expand or grow or amplify or build any of those relaxing sensations. Any of those calmer sensory signals. Any of those sensations of calm. As if you were turning on now, somewhere in your mind, and somewhere in your deeper resources, a brighter and even more calming kind of inner light. Inviting in a breath filled with the quality of total self-care and pure self-rejuvenation. And the essence of complete relaxation. As if you had a powerful ray or a beam of purifying, warming sunshine, you can now direct to shine down deeper and deeper inside of your own self. And all the way into your own body. 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

And now, whenever you remember or feel you would really like to calm yourself down, we would choose to welcome and invite your best self-care. You can always return to this very easy and very simple meditation practice to take your more peaceful, refreshing time out. And for now, you may like to continue within this steady state of easy, calming, peaceful awareness for as long as you'd wish. And if you are listening to this meditation before you would now choose to drift off into your calming, deep sleep, then you can simply further relax your conscious awareness and relax completely into that comforting, sound and long-lasting night's rest, knowing that you will awake whenever you do, feeling entirely rested, relaxed and re-energized, having slept so deeply and so well. Or otherwise, if you are choosing to remain awake and more alert, and now ready to get on with your day or evening, then after a few more gentle moments of breathing in your calming, satisfying relaxation, then you can begin to bring this meditation now to a comfortable close. Slowly and gently returning yourself back to your present solid surroundings. As you begin to sense and notice the surfaces underneath you and the sounds of the outside world returning to you again. As you return to your fully present, refreshed and alert, conscious and wakeful, positively affirming, responsive presence now. Very soon opening your eyes and feeling as if your eyes have been gently bathed in a fresh and clear, pure spring water. As you allow all of the positive energies of your best replenishment and a relaxing vitality to now travel within you and with you throughout the remainder of your positive, healthy and happy day or night times, conscious continuation of peace. Thank you for listening. And I look forward to talking with you again soon.

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3: 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Good morning. Good morning, my friends and family. Thank you so much for tuning in to Phil and Friends. I'm so happy to be back live in the station. What a great Sunday we're going to have. I look forward to hanging out with you this morning, and I hope you're getting ready to go to church. Here's John P. Key with Greater right here on WHCR 90.3 FM, the voice of Harlem.

0: 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I want to say thank you to everyone who continues to support us. Thank you, Sister Burke, Mother Burke, for calling and always supporting us here at this station. We really appreciate you. 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

WHCR 90.3 FM, the voice of Harlem. Is God your everything? He's my everything. I hope you're giving it all to God today and focusing on what's important. That's God and your family and your soul salvation. 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

0: WHCR 90.3 FM, the voice of Harlem. That was Aretha Franklin with "The Lord Will Make a Way." What did he make a way? He always makes a way. He always opens up doors for us. He's opened up doors that no man can shut. And so we're so grateful. Let's send our prayers out to the people of Nepal with that devastating storm that happened that flooded the region of that area on the border of China and Nepal. We're praying for those people that hopefully someone is still alive, that is still caught in the rubble. I just read a news article online, and we're praying for everyone here in the city of New York. We're going to continue the gospel music right here on Feeling Friends on WHCR 90.3 FM, the voice of Harlem.
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So tell your neighbor, say, neighbor, I love you. But can you scoot over just a little bit? Because I'm about to dance on the devil's head this morning. And when you say he really is a great God, I want you to just go crazy.

0: When you were a little kid and you thought about what you wanted to be, teaching was at the top of your list. But things changed. And as you got older, teaching didn't seem like the best option anymore. So you're thinking you'll be something else. But what would your 12-year-old self say? 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How about a scientist? 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You had it right the first time.
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WHCR 90.3 FM, the voice of Harlem. That was Judith McAllister with Oh, Give Thanks. I hope you're having a great Sunday morning. We're going to slow it down here and go back into a little bit more praise and worship mode. We thank God for all of his blessings. If you want to call me up at 212-650-6903, again, the number is 212-650-6903.

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1: Nehemiah 8 and 6, and Ezra blessed the Lord, the great God, and all the people answered, Amen, Amen. Lifting up their hands, they bowed their heads and worshiped the Lord with their faces to the ground. When we receive a word from the Lord, our answer should be, Amen. Let the church say, Amen.

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So it is. So it shall be. Let the church say amen. Featuring Marvin Winans by our late, great Andre Crouch. I hope you're having a good Sunday morning here hanging out with me. I hope you're getting ready to go to church. If not, turn it online. 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

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That was Yolanda Adams with The Battle Is Not Yours, It's the Lord. And we always got to remember to keep everything in the Lord's hand, and He will work it out. 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

0: 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That was Ricky Dillard with Lisa Noel Smith with Jesus, Jesus, Jesus. When you're ever in trouble, just call on the name of Jesus. He will work it out for you. Here's Hezekiah Walker with Every Praise to Our God right here on WHCR 90.3 FM, the voice of Harlem. We'll go take a quick break and we'll be right back.
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WHCR 90.3 FM, the voice of Harlem. That was Lucinda Moore, one of my favorite gospel artists with There Is a Name. Listen, I hope you're having a great, great Sunday. We're going to pray for all of those who are returning back to school. As you know, I am a minister, a licensed minister, and I'm finishing up my MDiv at Union Theological Seminary. So we head back tomorrow, then I'll be off to get my PhD and studying. And hopefully I'll have my own church one day. Well, I'm fellowshipping here back at my home church at Abyssinian today, only for a quick moment today, just to say hi to all of our people. But shout out to my people down there at First Baptist Church of Crown Heights. Shout out to Pastor Moore and all the things they're doing, the great things they're doing, and giving me a chance to preach the gospel. And I'm so excited to preach the gospel and to spread the good news of what God is doing in our lives and in my life. Remember to keep him in your life and keep God centered in your life, and everything is going to work out if you believe. You got to have the faith. Your faith must match what you believe and what you say. 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

0: you've been waiting for all night. 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How many know that God is able to do exceedingly, abundantly above all you could ask or think, according to the power that worketh in us?
1: Hallelujah. How many believe it tonight?

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1: 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Yes,
0: see,
1: Lord.
0: I was going through something just a few weeks ago.
1: Yeah.
0: And I just started singing the song Pastor was talking about. The Lord will just birth a song in your spirit.
1: Yeah, come on, sing.
0: And I begin to say,
1: yes, Lord.
0: A breakthrough.
1: A breakthrough, yes, Lord.
0: A breakthrough.
1: A breakthrough, yes, Lord.
0: Lord, I need.
1: Yes, Lord.
0: A breakthrough.
1: A breakthrough.

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He's great. He's great. He's great.

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Listening to me on this record, I don't know what it is you're going through, but God said you can get your breakthrough tonight. Look at somebody, say, I'm gonna get my breakthrough tonight. Right now. Turn around behind you, say, I'm gonna get an instantaneous breakthrough. Now you've been praying and seeking God and fasting, but when you ask God, do you really have faith that he can do it? Do you serve a God that is able? Do you serve a God that is strong and mighty? Well, if you do, can I tell you how to get your breakthrough? Say, Kirk Carr, how can I get my breakthrough right now? You don't know what I'm going through. You don't know what I've been through. This is how you can get it tonight.

0: Hello, Miss Bernice. How you doing? I don't mean to bother you. I just got a call from Officer Young, and they said you threw a brick and knocked the back window out of the church van.
1: Well, that's because I thought it was May Lee and them other folks come past me flying, coming around here bothering us, because May Lee got into it with my grandbabies.
0: Officer Young said they had three witnesses that saw you scream out of your door and said you didn't want anybody blowing a horn in front of your house.
1: Don't blow a horn. Just stand out there and wait. Be patient. They that wait on Bernice Jenkins shall renew their strength. Like I said, I'm not where I want to be with God.
0: Miss Bernice, you can't be throwing bricks at the church van.
1: Don't push me.
0: Miss Bernice, you can't. You're 70 years old. You're a church mother.
1: And tell, and about that church van.
0: No, Miss Bernice, you got to listen to me a minute.
1: But one more thing about that church van. You know, when he opened up the van door, that little step, he done made it himself and then put the nails in backwards. Now, a friend of mine, when we had homecoming, I invited a guest. She stepped on the thing and the nail got in her foot. Now, she said, up in church with lockjaw. Her mouth got wide open. They thought she done had a seizure, but she got lockjaw. He need to fix that step on that van. That's a mess.
0: Miss Bernice,
1: you know what you need to do? I really could sue y'all.
0: Miss Bernice, you can't sue the church.
1: Oh, in one condition. You put me on this CD, this song right here. You got your keyboard with you.
0: I got a keyboard with
1: me. Put me in A flat. Now give me the wind up. Follow me here. Oh, I can see. I can't sing it.
0: Miss Bernice, are you okay? You okay?
1: I can't sing it!
0: Miss Bernice!
2: When you're driving in a storm, it is very tempting to want to pull under the overpass and wait for the storm to pass because you don't want to get stuck in the middle of a storm. And so even right now in life, it is so easy to just want to pull over in the middle of the storm that we're in, and you want to pull over and stop dreaming and stop believing and stop thinking that things can get better. But I want you to know that God did not build you to pull over, that you are storm-proof because he's in the storm with you. So keep driving to that destination, and I'll see you there. Let's go.
3: I brought some friends with me, and we will do this song for you. I got friends all over the place. It's gonna be beautiful. All the healthcare workers, all my brothers and sisters in the storm.

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I want to ask you a question. I want to know, have you ever been so sick you couldn't pray? You never experienced it, you just keep on living. I can talk about it tonight because I've experienced it. I recall September 71, I went into the hospital because I was becoming paralyzed. The doctor said I had two herniated discs in my spine that needed to be removed. But I was afraid to go through with that operation because I was told if the doctors made one mistake, I'd never walk again. Thank you, Jesus.

God is able. And here I'm lying in the hospital, afraid to go into that operating room. After I had a talk with myself, then I had a talk with Dr. Jesus. I told him I would go in there if he would go with me. Speak to the doctors and tell the doctors what to do. The 29th day of March, I went into that operating room, no fear. I had to learn to walk again. I had to learn to use my hands again. But tonight I can thank God. And sit down to the piano and sing and pray again. But so many nights while lying there in that hospital, my body was racked with pain. I was so sick I couldn't pray. The only thing I could do was just look up toward heaven and utter these words.

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While he was traveling down the road, he ran into a fierce and vicious storm. The winds were blowing and the rains were falling. But while he was traveling, he saw a light way off in the distance. And he kept moving towards where the light was. And in the midst of the storm, the closer he got to the light, the brighter it became. And when he got to where the light was, it was a cross that was on top of a church.

0: stand and give God some praise, will you? Come on, say those words. There is safety. Come on. For all the peace that you need, come.
1: For the peace that you need comes from above.
0: Then the word of the Lord says, though an host in

0: the devil. It's part of the enemy. Every trick, every turn. Jesus.
1: Come on, clap your hands. Give God some praise in here. Rest for your soul.